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10: Welcome to the program, everybody. DJ Lou sitting in the studio tonight on a gorgeous summer evening and just enjoying hanging out with you for the next 2 hours to listen to new music all across the genres. We got indie, we got alt, folk, Latin, we have down-tempo electro, we have a ton of bands you've never heard of, I heard of the first time when I was putting this set together this week, and it's just going to be a lot of fun. There's also a lot of heartbreak and soulful music, and just, yeah, we're going to feel our feelings tonight and get into it. But first and foremost, hat tip to Joel again, who can make copyright disputes sound so cool? Nobody other than Joel, I'm telling you. And Joel, we got to give the people what they want, which is clearly a dance party where we're sampling different set, like little samples from hip hop songs and all this copyright stuff to have this musical reference. It's a lot of fun to listen to, actually, as long as you're not in the legal battle, I guess, right? Also, hat tip to Tad with another great All Ears, starting us off at 6 o'clock with all of these locally hosted music shows here on Vermont Public on your Saturday nights. You just don't touch that dial, right? You leave it, you set it at 6, and we just keep rolling all the way till 10 o'clock. So pleased to keep you company. 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Now playing, we got a bunch of stuff to get to. We're turning the algorithms off, turning off the AI, and getting into this really great listen. Tonight, a couple of bands you might have heard of or you might be into Julia Jacklin, Love Spells, Shaboozy. Oh yeah, we got also a little a band called Balming Tiger out of Korea. It's a lot of fun, folks. It's really a little bit of everything. And up first, we're going to start with some vocal jazz sounds from Cecile McLaurin-Savant and an orchestra. It's her first album recording with one ever. It sounds really cool, and it's full of standards and some originals. And we're going to start it off with the song With Every Breath I Take here on Now Playing.

That's new Phoebe Bridgers' acoustic version of Lost Boys. She played that actually on The Tonight Show with Jimmy Fallon and then released it. Four-time Grammy winner has a third album out called Lost Weekend, which actually will be out in August. Back in there, Julia Jacklin with a gut-wrenching, heart-wrenching tune called I Wish. It's been about 4 years since we've heard something from her, and her new album called The Gem is out in August. Back in there, also a little dreamy indie pop tune from Michael New. That one was called Red Car, taking us back to Ichikawa Aoba. That's, I think, how you say it. The Japanese singer-songwriter we heard in there singing in Japanese a little bit with a tune called Senora Penguin, which is about her imaginary friend who's a penguin. Yeah. And starting that whole lovely long set off with Cecile McLaurin Salavant with Every Breath I Take. That was that jazz number at the start of the set. Folks, this is now playing 2 hours of brand new music with me, DJ Lou, on your Saturday nights, hanging out, watching the sunset and the warm summer evening drift through your evenings. We got more music to soundtrack alongside that. Do let me know what you think. Obviously, you know, it's a little bit of downer music, a little bit here and there, but, you know, sometimes people got to jump into their feels, I think. The email is djlu@vermontpublic.org, djllu@vermontpublic.org. If you got feedback, love to hear it. Get that playlist at vermontpublic.org/nowplaying. That's also where you can pick up the show if you need to step away and listen on demand anytime you want to catch up. This next set is a little bit more heartbreak. I don't know what happened. There's something that came together with the universe, and these songs just not only sounded good together musically, but the lyrics just kind of, I was like, all right, if I'm going to group the feelings, let's put them all together into one set-ish. This first one is a deeper cut off of Gracie Abrams' new album. It's called, the album's called Daughter from Hell, and this tune is called Good Reason. It's here on Now Playing.

This is the new Joy Ologokun with a tune called Kind off their new album, Hope is a Heavy Thing, coming out in September. Whew, man, how we all doing out there? That was a lot of heart-achy songs. I promise I was not trying to bum you out. Again, they just really kind of fit together musically, lyrically, and, you know, music can be really cathartic like that, right? If you're going through it, maybe that hit the right note. If you're not, well, let's take a deep breath and, just check in with ourselves. That music in there also included Nia Smith with one called The Limit. It's actually a cover of James Blake's Limit, and you can find that one on a new album called Payback is a Dog. She's British. Back in there also, Nectar Wood with an E at the end of wood. The tune was called Lights Off, another singer from London, actually. And finally, Gracie Abrams with one called Good Reason. All right, folks, it's a little after 8:30 here on Vermont Public. I hope you're enjoying your summery evening out there. And, well, how warm is it? Let's take a look at the eye on the sky. Tonight, we're going to have mostly clear skies, followed by periods of clouds developing overnight. Lows will be in the 50s to near 60, and some mid-60s along Lake Champlain. Tomorrow, Sunday, sun is mixing with clouds, a slight chance of a late-day shower, or even a rumble of thunder in the St. Lawrence Valley. Highs will be in the 80s, near 90s in the warmer valleys. And with the extended forecast going into Sunday night, we got periods of clouds. Lows again in the 50s to low 60s. Again, mid-60s if you're in the Champlain Valley. And Monday, mostly sunny. Then the sun then increasing clouds in the afternoon with a chance of showers or thunderstorms. Highs will be in the low to mid-80s and a couple of higher 80s in the warmer valleys. Temperature check around our listening region. Montreal, you are at 27 degrees Celsius. That's 81 degrees Fahrenheit. We got Swanton at 79 degrees on this side of the border. South Burlington is at 79. Calais is at 73. Fairhaven, 79 degrees. And Springfield, Vermont at 75. Again, if you got feedback on the show, let me know. DJLou@vermontpublic.org. That's DJLLU@vermontpublic.org. Thanks for listening, y'all. We're going to get into it with some more soulful sounds up next. We're going back to Britain because I just love the soul that comes out of there. This is the singer Sienna Spiro with her new single, Mono No Aware, here on Now Playing.

Now, here's the thing about soul music. If you put a heartbreak song to soul music, it kind of sounds upbeat. Kind of. This is Brooke Combe, Combe with an E at the end, with the tune How Can I Tell You to Love Me More. And she's Scottish, and it's her debut from last year, kind of making the rounds in the U.S. right now. And believe it or not, I found that one thanks to Brené Brown's Instagram stories, of all places. So who knew Brené Brown, not only smarty pants in the social sciences and studies, but also pretty good taste in music there. Back in there, the artist Love Spells, that's their name. The track was called Don't Touch. New album is out now called Love Is the Law. It's their debut, and it's kind of this mix of dream pop, soul, indie, all a mix of it, and they are based out of L.A. In there, the band The Tree Dome with one called Feelin' at Home, and finally Sienna Spiro with one called Mono No Aware. And she is going to be playing Montreal, y'all, so mark your calendars for October 23rd at Olympia. We are doing Now Playing, 2 hours of brand new music, y'all. Saturday nights, you, me, your radio. I take care of the soundtrack. You take care of just having your Saturday nights. Let's keep this rolling with a little bit of a change up to the sound in the next set here. We're going to mix a bit of Latin folk with some country, and it's going to work. Trust me on this. We're starting with Argentinian singer Brooke Carey. This one's called Monumento, and it's here on Now Playing.

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out of New York City. That's Abby Janine and the Shadow Band. Been together for about 2 years, and the new single, Queen Bee, is out now. Back in there, Celine's with one called Nostalgia, kind of grappling with feelings of missing home, also from New York. And finally, Brooke Kari with one called Memento, back in there with a new album out now. I'm DJ Lou. This is Now Playing. 2 hours of brand new music right smack dab at the halfway point at 9 o'clock here on Vermont Public. 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

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We're going to keep this kind of country-leaning vibe going with the brand-new Orvel Peck track. This one's called Too Little Too Late. So much to say about this album that's coming out. It's about sobriety and addiction and so much. Talk about getting into your feels on a whole other level. Let's take a listen to the new tune, Too Little Too Late, here and now playing.

Little Shaboozy featuring Leon Bridges on that tune, Burn It Down. Sounds like Shaboozy's the kind of guy you want in your corner for lots of reasons. Speaking of being in the corner, the Tiny Desk concert that Shaboozy finally was able to do also featured Leon Bridges, just like rolling in to do a few songs. Very cool. You can watch it online now. New album is going to be called Outlaw Cherie Lee and Other Western Tales. It'll be out next week by Shaboozy. Back in there, Orville Peck with one called Too Late, Too Little Too Late off a brand new album from him. It'll be out in September. You'll be hearing a lot about this because he's actually just really being very honest about his life and what has been happening the last few years, recovering from addiction, being sober. Lots of press is going out about this particular album. So check it out. He's an openly gay South African-born singer-songwriter that is famous for the little kind of like fringe he wears, if that rings a bell. So he wears like a cowboy hat, and he says it's kind of a hat tip to the Lone Ranger, this like fringe covering of the face thing. And he's going to be playing Montreal, actually, in, I think it's a November show. So, yeah, check it out if you are into that kind of country twangy sound. We are rolling through lots of different genres as we keep going into the second hour here on Now Playing. We're going to switch it up totally different now with some ambient post-rock kind of indie electronic music coming up next. This is a band called The Album Leaf. They've been around for a while. This one is just kind of a nice palate cleanser. I think there's been maybe almost 8 or 9 albums from them. So you've got quite a back catalog to go to if you like it. This is the tune Floating from The Album Leaf. Here and Now Playing.

Never let you.

All right, I'm going to look it up. But I really think there's a Sigur Rós rift in there, don't you? It's Sylvanesso here with Concrete Glen off their brand new album that's going to be out, right in time for them to come play Burlington, actually. It's going to be out next Friday, and they are playing Thursday, so I'm going to assume that they're going to play a lot of it, July 31st at the Burlington Waterfront. I believe tickets are still on sale, highergroundmusic.com for more info. And Nick Hakim back in there with a tune called I Can See. That's just like, when I heard that, I was like, this is something totally different. I really appreciate this kind of different sound. They're calling it alt R&B. Okay, yeah. And apparently a fourth album. I hadn't heard of him before, but loving it. Back in there, nothing but instrumental from the album Leaf. That's kind of what they do. You heard the tune Floating, and that was, again, this attempt to us move away from the heartache and the break and the everything that we've been just, like, cathartically releasing during the show tonight, and listening to something different, wildly different in the next case here for this next set. I've got some odd stuff on the way. Well, let's see how you feel about it. I don't know. I'm kind of on the fence about it, but there's a band called Standing on the Corner, which I think is going to make your ears perk up. But before we get there, quick reminder, love feedback. Let me know what you like, what you're listening to right now that's brand new. DJLou@vermontpublic.org. That's DJLLU@vermontpublic.org. Just this side of 9:30, we're going to keep it rolling here with the new Pearl and the Oysters. Stratford and 52 is the name of this new single. Stay tuned.

kind of banging, right? Bombing Tiger is their name. Out of Korea, the song is called We. And back in there, the other odd sounding, I don't even know what to make of it. The band is called Standing on the Corner. The song was called Mr. Postman Wait. It kind of had that like backward sounding record sound in there. They are an avant-garde music collective out of New York City. We also heard a new one from Tao Te. The track was called The Source. New album from them. It's been a while. It's going to be called Zambient, and it's out in September. And finally, Pearl and the Oysters with one called Strafford and 52, kicking off the start of that set. All right, I warned you we were getting weird in the second hour, playing you lots of different types of genres, different types of music kind of coming out, all brand new stuff. That's what we do on Saturday nights, folks, 2 hours of it. It's digging from the latest releases, sometimes even as fresh as yesterday, putting them together into a set, seeing what sounds good, and then cutting it down by, like, I don't know, dozens and dozens. I go through hundreds of tracks every week to get it down to what we listen to each Saturday together, and hopefully there's something in there that you enjoy, and that's the whole goal. If you leave with just one, I've done my job as your DJ on your Saturday nights. Now, I do love to know what you're listening to, what you think of the show. Again, the email to reach out to is djlu@vermontpublic.org. That's djllu@vermontpublic.org. And just thanks. Thanks for listening, keeping your radio close on your Saturday nights as we keep going through a bit more music here before we wrap it up. This next set has a little bit of a poppy, dancey vibe to it. It's going to be our last set together. So make sure if you've not yet turned it up and rolled your windows down if you're driving, this is the set to do it for. We're kicking it off with this one called Lead It Up by the artist Gina. It's here on Now Playing.

All right, folks, that's Barry Can't Swim, another new single from them. It's called Dance, Dance, Dance. In there, Lewis of Man with one called Brazilian Walk, the band Ill Peach with Rodeo, and Gina with one called Lead It Up. I am DJ Lou, and this has been Now Playing 2 hours of brand new music on your Saturday nights here on Vermont Public. Thanks for hanging out. I hope those windows went down and you turned it up. That is how we like to end the show each and every weekend, and I really do hope that you found some new music tonight to enjoy. Always looking for feedback, either on the social media outlets or via email. You could find me at DJ Lou, that's DJLLU on social media, or add at vermontpublic.org, and you get the email address, and we can be in touch and let me know what you're listening to. As usual, coming up right at 10 o'clock tonight, we have American Roots, 2 hours of jazz, and more out of the New Orleans Big Easy Vibes. 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And for this show, it's /now playing. You get the playlist, you get the recording of the show, and it goes back many, many weeks for you. All right, folks, we're going to wrap things on a few minutes of fun. And woo, it was my birthday week this week. And as a Leo, it's not just a week, it's a season, right? Happy birthday to any fellow Leos out there listening tonight. For my birthday, Robin released the full Body Talk album, part 1 and 2, together on vinyl. It's been 16 years and it never got put on wax. It is now. It's translucent. It's pretty. It's very Robin. And she did it just for my birthday, I think, right? So my favorite song on this album and many other folks is Dancing on My Own. And to play it on vinyl for you as our few minutes of fun to go out tonight, it feels like a great way to end a fun show. Thank you so much for tuning in. Till next week, take good care of you and others. And for a few minutes of fun, we got Robin Dancing on My Own on vinyl. Till next week, take good care.

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0: Good evening. Just before 10 o'clock, American Roots is up next for you here on Vermont Public. Hearts of Space begins at midnight. 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
4: This is American Roots from New Orleans. We're going upriver and beyond to Monkey's Eyebrow, Kentucky, for the memories and music of Country Nouveau songmaker Kelsey Walden. She sings about life in a rural community where her family's been raising tobacco and cattle for 10 generations, living off the land. Kelsey grew up with bluegrass and country, but heard the sounds of rock and pop on radio and records. At an early age, she created songs to go with her feeling that life was changing in and beyond the home place.
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4: Kelsey Walden went on to believe that creating music wasn't just sorting out her feelings about modernity, but a way to survive as a new kind of singer and songwriter in Nashville. Listen for Kentucky name checks in the songs we play, and for Kelsey's favorite musicians, like Kentuckians Bill Monroe and Loretta Lynn. Also, Johnny Cash, the Everly Brothers, Bob Dylan, and the Beatles. And we'll hear Elvis and Kelsey's hero John Prine sing emotionally about Kentucky. Let's kick it off with Don and Phil Everly from Knoxville, Tennessee. You know there are many country roots rock and pop hits. There's Wake Up Little Susie, Bird Dog, and Bye Bye.

Let's do. I said Highway 51 runs right by my baby's door.

0: Elvis 1954 with a countrified rock and roll version on Blue Moon of Kentucky, the flip side to his first hit, That's All Right Mama, a blues boogie by Arthur Crudup in 1946. Elvis stood between blues, country, and gospel so well. And we are back with a few more songs that lead us to our guest, Kentucky songmaker Kelsey Walden, after the break.
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0: This is American Roots from New Orleans. Here's Johnny Cash in 2000 from the recording Solitary Man, American 3, with an old song about a weary traveler bound for the glory of heaven.

0: Kentuckian Kelsey Walden, speaking about growing up and as a significant voice in country music with her contemplative and socially critical songs. Coming up, a couple final songs from her hero, the late singer John Prine, notably with his own family roots in rural Kentucky. That's after the break on American Roots.
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0: Coming up, two songs that reckon with the past and future of the late John Prine, an admirer of Kelsey Walden's music, and she of his. Kelsey also told us she loved the Beatles, true of so many Americans from the 60s onward. But the Beatles and the Stones, among others, were themselves enamored of and influenced by American country music and blues, mostly from the South. For the Beatles, there was a particular attraction to rockabilly Carl Perkins of Tiptonville, Tennessee. They played his songs, worked with and loved him, and he them. Here's Ringo to sing Carl Perkins' Honey Don't on American Roots.

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1: I hope to prove him wrong. That is, when I get to heaven. 'Cause I'm going to have.

0: late, great, beloved John Prine with this humorous romp, When I Get to Heaven, joined by fellow musicians Jason Isbell, Amanda Shires, Brandy Carlile, and his family singing along in the background with kazoos and kids giggling for a funny meditation on the afterlife on his final album, The Tree of Forgiveness, 2018. John passed away in Nashville, April 7, 2020. 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I'm Nick Spitzer, and this is American Roots from PRX, Public Radio Exchange.
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0: I'm Nick Spitzer, and this is American Roots Live with Aurora Nealand and Quartet at Art of Sound Productions in New Orleans' 9th Ward. Aurora grew up on a Northern California beach and then in the Colorado Mountains. She listened to Stravinsky, Preservation Hall Jazz Band, Joan Baez, and the Pixies. Aurora has lived in New Orleans for 2 decades, playing clarinet and saxophone, and has been named among the top 10 soprano saxophonists by Downbeat magazine. She's known as a creative remaker of jazz and other traditions. Here's a 1939 song by New Orleans' Sidney Bechet, Tropical Moon Rumba, the Aurora Nealand Quartet on American Roots Live.

0: All right. Tropical Moon Roomba. Aurora Neeland Quartet. Great sound, Aurora.
1: Thank you, Nick.
0: Now, you grew up out there on the West Coast. Say a little bit about your family and life on the coast, the California coast.
1: Oh, the days on the Pacific Ocean. My family lived on a kind of shack house that was on the actual beach near Pacifica Pier in a small town called Pacifica. It was about 15 feet to the ocean.
0: Oh, yeah. At high tide?
1: We moved away when I was three because the house got washed away in a flood.
0: So that's a good reason to move.
1: I don't have an accurate memory.
0: Okay. And then you moved to Colorado?
1: Then we moved to Colorado, to the mountains.
0: To another place that was kind of remote.
1: Yes, to Evergreen, Colorado, up in the hills.
0: Yeah.
1: So you could see your neighbor's house, but again, it was pretty far away.
0: Pretty far
1: away.
0: Had to yodel to contact the neighbor.
1: Yeah, you did.
0: Yeah. What is it about remoteness? Did that affect your musical consciousness, do you think, that you were far from crowds and performances? Or did you hear them on the radio, records? I don't know.
1: There's certainly a lot of records and a lot of music in my family. Mm-hmm. My parents are both musically inclined people and musicians themselves. My mother plays the piano.
0: And what about Dan? What was he into?
1: My father officially, professionally, was a national archivist, but they were both young people that moved to the West Coast in the 1960s.
0: I thought you were going to say hippies, but I didn't want to put words in your mouth.
1: Yeah, I would say they would say they were hippies, and I would also probably say they were hippies, but they were different kinds of hippies from each other.
0: Sure.
1: My father was in rock bands when he was younger in the 60s.
0: Mm-hmm. What gets you to music? I mean, here we are in a studio, we're doing radio, you do live performance, you're well known as a great saxophonist and clarinet player, and you're a serious player. And thinker and doer. But what gets you, how do you become that kind of person if you're sort of remote and a little shy? I mean, it's an interesting life journey.
1: Sure. I mean, I think I knew I always loved music and I was always interested in being a musician. I think that music, can serve so many different purposes and so many different functions. And one of the beautiful things coming here and living in New Orleans and being adopted by various musical community here is to see a different way that music can function, about community and about gatherings. And
0: well, I know you're drawn to all kinds of music and sounds, but I think you also like songs. And I see Cole Porter here on the list.
1: I do.
0: Yeah. What about Cole Porter?
1: Well, I think we were thinking about American roots, Nick. And so we thought,
0: oh, thank
1: this
0: you.
1: This is American.
0: I wake up every day thinking
1: about it.
0: An American
1: pop song.
0: So I'm so glad that makes me feel better.
1: Yeah, and this is a Cole Porter song that, again, it's, as a sometimes singer, it's nice to sing songs where you believe in the lyrics and you find them interesting.
0: Mm-hmm.
1: And it's also just a really beautiful jazz composition that's been recorded over the years.
0: Okay. It's all right with me.
1: It's all right with me. We're going to feature BC on this tune.

0: Yeah, it's all right with me. Cole Porter song, 1953. Yeah. Swinging with it.
1: Yeah, these guys.
0: Wow. Now, who else have we got here making this happen?
1: These are incredible musicians and humans.
0: That's Yay.
1: B.C. Coogan on the piano.
0: And B.C., you're from?
2: B.R.
0: Baton Rouge.
2: That's right.
0: That's what we call it down here in New Orleans.
2: Uh-huh. We are B.R., baby.
0: Well, thank you for being here in New Orleans.
2: My pleasure.
0: Yeah, on the piano. Fantastic.
1: Yeah. And that's Matt Booth on the bass.
0: All right, Matt. Hello. And you grew up not far from the nation's capital.
3: Correct, yes, in Northern Virginia.
0: Yeah. How many years in New Orleans?
3: And I've been here for 7 years.
0: Seven, okay.
1: And on the drums, we have Brad Webb.
0: You're from another near place.
4: Yeah, I'm born and raised in Lafayette, Louisiana.
0: All right. Know it well. Famous for Zydeco, Cajun music, swamp pop.
4: Yeah. I grew up listening and dancing to all that music, but classical music was what I kind of thought my career was going to be, and that's what ultimately sent me away from home up to Boston to study classical music.
0: But you're here in New Orleans with Aurora for how long?
4: I've been in New Orleans for 12 years. I've been kind of a fan of Aurora and an admirer of her as a performer for about 12 years. Mm-hmm. And in the last couple of years, I've had the opportunity to actually be able to perform with her in varying different scenarios that I'm very appreciative of.
0: And I love the fact that everybody here has, you know, had all kinds of different musical experience. I mean, you've been in classical percussion, but here you are playing jazz tunes and old folk songs and a wide variety of things. I mean, boy, as a rhythm section and as soloists, fantastic folks you got here, huh?
1: Yeah, I would just add one of the great things about being able to put projects together, music together. It's like each of these guys are incredible composers and vocalists in their own right. And so it's a kind of amazing thing here in New Orleans that we can kind of play musical chairs and be in each other's projects.
0: Mm-hmm. Well, it's interesting to me. I mean, we've got two South Louisianians in the group.
1: Yep.
0: And you're from elsewhere. I mean, everyone's from somewhat elsewhere. I don't think people across the country realize that there's a lot of new music makers who've come to New Orleans.
1: Yeah, I think that's one of the exciting things that actually drew me to each of these musicians is they're people that are like, you know, rooted in various different traditions and also great sound explorers. And there is a really exciting creative music here in New Orleans that doesn't get highlighted enough, in my opinion.
0: Yeah.
1: You know, there's a lot of new New Orleans music that is still New Orleans music.
0: Yeah.
1: You let the tradition be a living thing.
0: Where is the tradition about to carry us musically here?
1: This is composed by Fred Fisher and recorded by Vic Spiderbeck. This is a real simple one called Ain't No Sweet Man Worth the Salt of My Tears.

like a weeping willow. There ain't no

0: There Ain't No Sweet Man That's Worth the Salt of My Tears. Originally recorded 1931 by Davenport, Iowa cornet player Big Spiderbeck, played there by the Aurora Neilan Quartet. We'll hear more of Aurora's talents, including her time learning French theater as a soccer player in Europe and field interviewer across the U.S. when American Roots returns.
1: Hi, I'm Fairbanks Museum Planetarium Director Mark Breen. 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
0: I'm Nick Spitzer. This is American Roots Live in the studio with the Aurora Neilan Quartet. Aurora studied music at Oberlin College, but she also spent some time at the Physical Theater School in Paris. She recalled.
5: The École de Théâtre, du Théâtre Physical Jacques Lecoq.
0: Yes.
5: It was, you know, I went there when I was 22 or 23. I was really interested, and I still am interested in this kind of multidisciplinary work. And they have a whole beautiful pedagogy. I only lasted for two trimesters, and then I dropped out to tour with a women's soccer team in southern France. But
0: as a musician or as a player?
5: No, as a player.
0: Oh, yeah? What position did you play?
5: I played striker.
0: Oh, my God.
5: But at the Lecoq School, they go through this beautiful kind of pedagogy that is really about play and replay. And I think that applies also to playing music.
0: Mm.
5: It's called le jeu et le rejeu. Like, you observe things. So you would do whole sections where you're studying colors. And so you observe colors, and then you see, like, how does that color move? Mm. How does that color interact with another color? And then you eventually move on to, like, animals. So you look at, like, how does that animal move? And then you kind of transfer that to how does a human with a pigeon-like quality move? So it's a way of kind of developing character in theater, but also in music. I think it applies of, like, this idea of especially this kind of music, which is so improvisationally based, is like you're observing and then you're reflecting, given your observations of the real world, because the real world is strange.
0: Yeah, and you've been out in the real world too. Not that theater isn't real, but you rode across America on a bicycle, seeking out stories.
5: I did. We rode across the country, recording audio interviews of what other people were doing when they were 25, because we were curious about that.
0: Uh-huh.
5: It was also during the Kerry Bush elections. We were just curious about the climate of what it meant to be American at the time.
0: Interesting. So where does jazz fit in all this? I mean, you seem to love a lot of traditional jazz, but you like a lot of contemporary music as well. I mean, how do these things fit together? You seem to do them seamlessly.
5: Sound is really the medium, and the message is the music. So it's like they're not completely different genres. I think that the lessons that you learn, especially being here and playing traditional jazz or New Orleans jazz or early jazz, the lessons that you learn about collective improvisation and ensemble playing are so valuable, and they apply to all sorts of music.
0: Mm-hmm.
5: I'm in a room with three other really fine sound makers, so it's about trying to create something and craft something together.
0: I know you love Bechet.
5: I do, yeah.
0: Why? What's it about him that makes him so important to you?
5: Well, I think as a young instrumentalist who was coming to New Orleans, you know, I came to New Orleans in 2004, and I played the saxophone a little bit, but not excellently, and I just think Bechet is one of the first original jazz saxophonists from here in New Orleans. And he really developed, you know, alongside with so many other people, Bunk Johnson and Louis Armstrong, and he really developed this sound of the early New Orleans music. And so I think it was really like the lessons that are in listening to Bechet, for me as a young person who was trying to learn the language, were really valuable to listen to him. He's both a soloist, you know, like he really has a strong solo voice. So
6: big vibrato in that.
5: Yeah, and I'm not really interested in being a Bechet copyist. I think there's validity to that, but it's not really my bag. But I think the lessons that you can learn from Bechet of like his spirit with which he plays and his compositions.
6: Do you have any intel on why this is called Shag?
5: Well, I imagine because there's a dance.
6: That's what I was thinking.
5: You know?
6: Yeah.
5: And then later in a group called the Royal Roses, which is a, you know, seven-piece band that I lead, we wrote some original lyrics to it.
6: Sidney Bechet's Shag with lyrics by Aurora Neilan.

0: A new variation on the shag. Sidney Bechet shag, in the words of Aurora Neilan.
1: Yeah.
0: That was a beautiful way of getting the shag together.
1: Yeah, thank you.
0: Out there dancing with the shag.
1: Thank you, yeah.
0: I like that. You know, I noticed that you've got Lucky Old Son on the playlist here, and Beasley Smith's song that's been, I mean, performed by, obviously, I think we all know Louis Armstrong, you know, Dylan, Sam Cooke, Aretha. It really is one of my favorite songs, and I think it maybe is because the idea that the sun is lucky. Yeah. I mean, those of us down here on Earth, you know, we're sweating it out under the sun. But the idea in a song that the sun is lucky because the sun doesn't have to deal with all the things on Earth.
1: Yeah.
0: That's a wonderful thought.
1: Yeah, it is. They're beautiful lyrics. They're
0: really beautiful. It allows you to kind of get outside yourself.
1: Yeah. You know, I learned the song from listening to the Ray Charles version, which I learned after hearing Shannon Powell sing You Don't Know Me, which he was doing at Donna's.
0: Shannon Powell right here in New Orleans.
1: Yeah, right here in New Orleans. And then I went and checked out the recordings, and You Don't Know Me is on the same album as Lucky Old Son.
0: Yeah, sometimes you just find these things.
1: Yeah.
0: So Lucky Old Son.

0: That great 1949 song with music by Beasley Smith and words by Haven Gillespie, That Lucky Old Sun. And we are lucky to have more music and conversation with Aurora Neeland and her quartet coming up after the break on American Roots Live.
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0: This is American Roots. We're live from Art of Sound Productions in New Orleans' fabled Ninth Ward with Aurora Neeland on soprano sax and band putting her spin on a 1909 song composed by Henry Lodge, Temptation Rag, played by the Aurora Neeland Quartet.

0: Temptation Rag. So great to hear that.
1: Thank you.
0: Would you say you played that with a New Orleans arrangement, or, I mean, what kind of arrangement is it?
1: Well, the form is based on the traditional rag form, you know, mm-hmm. of these three different sections. And then the feel, we were playing around with it, and, you know, we were like, what if we kind of play it with a little bit of a different feel that
0: Latin
1: references...
0: Tinge.
1: The Latin tinge, yeah.
0: The Latin tinge, which is all throughout New Orleans music.
1: Yeah, for sure.
0: And Jelly Roll Morton always reminded us of that.
1: Yeah. And it's, you know, some of the best things about New Orleans music are things that were pulled from the Caribbean,
0: mm-hmm.
1: and particularly from Black Caribbean culture and Black Caribbean rhythm. So it feels nice to play it with that kind of feel.
0: So, you know, we think of New Orleans, as you've been saying, has lots of ties to the Caribbean, to French West Africa, the Congo, to Europe, of course. Most people look at Haiti, I think, first and foremost, because of the migrations.
1: Mm-hmm.
0: But there's parallel universes over there in Martinique and a tremendous musical legacy there. So you've got something from Martinique.
1: Yeah, this is a Beguine from Martinique. A friend of mine from Martinique gave me an album called Album Beguine d'Or. So album of the Golden Beguines. And uh-huh. it's called Nous les Cuisinières. It's sung in old Creole French coming out of Martinique. And it says, we the cooks, or we the chefs, we are the unfortunate ones, but one day the tables will turn. And then in the chorus, it says, open your mouths, make a beautiful shout. So it was sort of explained to me almost like a union organizing, a labor organizing song.

0: chanté en Creole, singing in Creole French. Yeah. And a song that deals with the food workers and the need for food in life. Serious topic. Something about these beguines, the Martinique beguines and some of the Caribbean sounds. It's so happy a tune, and yet the topic's so serious. I think kind of brings people along to feel good and then go, oh, yeah. Sure. Maybe I better listen to the words and what's going on out there.
1: I mean, I think it's similar to New Orleans music. It's social music, you know. It's dance music. It's music for the people. And some of the ways that you get the message out is making music that is social music.
0: Yeah, right. And tells some proverbial tales of truth.
1: Yeah.
0: Folks, it's been great to have you here on American Roots. We're so happy to be here with Art of Sound. Really want to thank Matt Booth on bass. Brad Webb on drums, BC from BR, that's BC Coogan from Baton Rouge, on piano, and of course, Aurora Nealon on clarinet and saxophone and vocals. It's been fabulous to spend some time with you here.
1: Thank you, Nick. Thank you for having us.
0: What should we play to say goodbye here on American Roots?
1: We're going to play a tune that was recorded by Bechet, bringing us back
0: Sydney
1: home.
0: Sydney Bechet.
1: This is called The Georgia Cabin.
0: The Georgia Cabin. Yeah. From the Aurora Nealon Quartet.

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5: BBC World Service, it's 5 hours GMT. Welcome to Weekend with Julian Warwicker. At least one person has died after a vehicle drove into a crowd at a Berlin Pride event. Police say they believe the driver is someone with Islamist links.
6: Das kann nicht wahr sein. Das kann einfach nicht wahr sein.
7: It just can't be true. It's happened again. We also had a Christopher Street Day stand in Magdeburg 2 years ago, and on that very day when a car ploughed into the crowd.
5: More than 300,000 people in France and Spain have fled the wildfires, which have been raging for days. And the Cockroach Janta Party has called off its protest hours after the resignation of India's education minister.
8: I feel so good right now. I'm going to be very, very honest. I've been coming here for a while, protesting here for a while, but I honestly was not expecting the government to, you know, bow down to the people so quickly.
5: That's all here on Weekend after the World News.
9: BBC News with Eileen McHugh. Police in Berlin have spent the night searching for the driver of a vehicle that rammed into a crowd at one of Europe's largest pride events, killing a woman and injuring 16 people. The authorities say the main suspect, a 21-year-old man named Abdul B, has links to Islamists. Police say some victims were stabbed after at least one attacker got out of the vehicle and fled the scene. The BBC's Michael Steininger is in Berlin.
10: The Berlin Pride March is basically the biggest of a series of events celebrating the queer community. It's when the queer community basically takes over the city centre of Berlin. There's celebrations all over the place, which converge in the end on the city centre around the Brandenburg Gate and the Tiergarten Park right next to it, where there's then a concert, where there are floats, where hundreds of thousands of people gather.
9: The authorities in southwest France have ordered another 55,000 people to evacuate the area around Bordeaux as devastating forest fires continue to burn. About 250,000 people have now been told to leave their homes. The French Prime Minister has warned that unfavourable weather conditions are complicating efforts to control the flames. The Prime Minister of Spain, Pedro Sanchez, says emergency crews are working to save lives as wildfires continue to burn west of Madrid. He was speaking in the fire zone, where more than 90,000 people have been told to leave their homes or are in lockdown. The BBC's Sergi Forcada is in Spain.
11: Spanish authorities say all available resources are being deployed to fight the fires, but for now, it is not enough to bring them under control. Spain asked the European Union for help and for international assistance, and now this help has arrived. Greece and Italy have sent firefighting aircrafts, while Portugal has deployed military personnel to support the operations on the ground.
9: Sergi Forcada reporting. Reports from the United States say President Trump has decided, for the moment at least, not to escalate the US military assault on Iran. Here's Peter Hyatt.
12: Friday night was the first time for almost 2 weeks that the US did not carry out airstrikes on Iran. There weren't any on Saturday night either. The United States hasn't provided an explanation for this, on the record anyway. But multiple media reports say Mr. Trump decided on Friday to pause the airstrikes. Officials are said to have expressed worries about ammunition stocks, particularly Patriot air defense.

0: On one of the hottest days of the year, brave little State spent 12 hours at an ice cream shop in Colchester.
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7: On From Our Own Correspondent after the news. Inside the protests which have rocked Delhi.
8: 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It's heaving, with thousands of mostly young Indians contained by barricades, rows of police officers and riot vans.
7: The backlash after a missile strike on Iran.
9: The government has made the school one of the defining symbols of the war. There are billboards with photos of the dead children plastered across the country. Politicians invoke

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5: Coming up on The Arts Hour with me, Nikki Beatty, British-Argentinian actor Anya Taylor-Joy on playing a con artist in the new TV series Lucky. Supergirl, the Australian actor Millie Alcock, talks about DC's latest summer movie. Cuban artist Tania Bruguera on her conceptual and political work. And American author Dave Eggers discusses his new novel about the art world, Contraposto.
6: I wrote about art for many years, and I was a designer and illustrator here and there. And so all these ideas were sort of percolating, and maybe 15, 20 years ago, I started thinking about these two characters that embody different approaches to a life in the arts.
5: Also on the show, South Korean singer-songwriter Peggy Gu talks about becoming a superstar DJ, and I'll be talking to the Portuguese musician Ana Lua Caiano about reimagining her country's musical heritage. All that and more still to come on The Arts Hour.
7: BBC News with Moira Alderson. The German Chancellor Friedrich Merz says an attack on one of Europe's largest pride events in Berlin late on Saturday was an attack on German society. Police are still searching for the driver of a vehicle that rammed into a crowd. Michael Steining.

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6: From WHYY in Philadelphia, I'm Terry Gross with Fresh Air Weekend. Today, Andre DeShields. At the age of 80, he's back on Broadway in Cats the Jellicle Ball. He won a Tony for his performance in Hadestown and co-stars in the new film of the revival. He made his Broadway debut in the title role of the 1975 original Broadway production of The Wiz. DeShields describes himself as Afroqueer, a longtime HIV survivor, and unreformed hippie. He's always gone his own way in how he thinks, speaks, dresses, and moves.
7: I don't rush anywhere. I walk slowly. My reputation is that Andre DeShields doesn't walk, he floats.
6: Later, Apache chef Nephi Craig explains how cooking and teaching about indigenous foods saved his life. And John Powers reviews Will Ferrell's new series, The Hawk. First News.
8: Live from NPR News in Washington, I'm Linda Kenyon. More than 300,000 people have been evacuated in parts of Spain and France amid raging wildfires. NPR's Chandelise Duster says emergency crews are working to contain blazes in popular vacation sites, including France's Bordeaux region.
9: A fire near the popular tourist destination of Bordeaux was not contained as of Saturday night. The French government says it is trying to contain the fires with over 1,000 firefighters, military personnel, and security forces. The fires have also affected the Tour de France. Organizers say the route for the race's final stage was shortened because security and police for the event were reassigned to assist with the fires. In Spain, at least one person has died from the fires, according to local officials. At least 60,000 people have been evacuated, including from the Madrid area. Chandelise Duster, NPR News.
8: Less than 3 weeks after Graham Platner ended his bid for the U.S. Senate,

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1: Establishment.
2: NPR's Elena Moore reporting. President Trump's efforts to limit mail-in voting ahead of the fall midterm elections have been dealt another blow. NPR's Marie Andrusiewicz has more.
3: Trump has claimed without evidence that mail-in voting is, quote, inherently corrupt. On Saturday, a U.S. Court of Appeals upheld a lower court ruling blocking Trump from directing the Department of Homeland Security to compile a list of eligible voters, a move critics, including more than 20 state attorneys general, say violates separation of powers and the Federal Privacy Act and would also disenfranchise voters. The judge said that Trump could not intimidate local elections officials into using voter lists that would be, quote, necessarily incomplete. Trump has been making false claims about election integrity ahead of the midterms as Republicans seek to retain majorities in Congress. Marie Andrusiewicz, NPR News, Washington.
2: The national average for a gallon of regular gasoline is up 15 cents. Most states are now averaging $4 per gallon or much higher. You're listening to NPR News. A humanoid AI-powered robot named Sally has temporarily been canceled in a New York school district. NPR's Diwali Saukautau explains why.
4: Sally is about 5 feet two, with long dark hair, soft silicon skin, and big eyes. The human-like robot built by Canada-based Realbotics was supposed to enter classes this fall in a school district on the sovereign Seneca Nation of Indians in western New York. The Salamanca school superintendent, Mark Beeler, said students were consulted in the making of Sally and that the robot would not replace teachers nor record interactions. But parents have concerns about data privacy. Others wonder about the nearly $58,000 price tag, and the same company that makes Sally is also associated to a sister business that makes sex dolls. For now, Sally is on hold. Dwahli Saikautau, NPR News in New York.
2: The son of Chadwick Boseman's character in Black Panther, David Johnson, is the new Black Panther. Director Ryan Coogler made the announcement last night in front of cheering fans at Marvel Studios' Comic-Con international presentation. Black Panther 3 is set for release in December 2028. Marvel chief Kevin Feige also announced that Ryan Gosling is joining the Marvel Cinematic Universe as Ghost Rider. He'll be re-teaming with his Star Wars Starfighter director Shawn Levy on a film set for release in 2028. I'm Linda Kenyon, NPR News, in Washington.
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8: This is Fresh Air Weekend. I'm Terry Gross. When Andre DeShields' name is mentioned, it's often preceded by the words Broadway legend or the great. He won a Tony for his performance in the musical Hadestown in 2019, and the show won 7 other Tonys, including Best Musical. Stars of the original Broadway cast reunited for a revival of the show last year in London. That production was filmed and is now showing in select theaters. Right now, DeShields is one of the stars of Cats, the Jellicle Ball, which won 3 Tonys last month. It uses the same songs as Cats, but with different beats, and is set in the queer underground ballroom culture of the 80s. That show is closing August 8th. DeShields is especially remarkable, considering he's 80 and has been HIV positive since 1991. He grew up in Baltimore in what he describes as the innermost part of Baltimore's inner city.

city and figured getting an education would be key to getting out. He earned his BA in English Literature at the University of Wisconsin in Madison and an MA in African American Studies from NYU. He started his career in experimental theater in Chicago. When his theater group performed in New York, he decided to stay. He soon got cast as the Wizard in the 1975 original Broadway cast of The Wiz, which was produced a few years before the movie. He was nominated for a Tony for his performance in the show Ain't Misbehavin', which was built around music associated with Fats Waller, and he won an Emmy when it was produced for a 1982 NBC broadcast. He was nominated for another Tony for his performance in The Full Monty. He's performed in a wide range of dramas, including King Lear, Waiting for Godot, and Death of a Salesman. Let's start with Andre DeShields singing the opening number of Hadestown, in which he sets up the story and introduces the characters. The show tells a version of the Greek myths about Hades, Hermes, Orpheus, and Eurydice. DeShields plays Hermes, the god who escorts the souls of the dead to the underworld, which is ruled by Hades. Here's DeShields from the original Broadway cast recording.

0: past week.
1: Ukraine attacked warehouses of the online retailer Wildberries, a company often considered Russia's version of Amazon.com. This time, drones targeted a Wildberries facility in Ekaterinburg, the main city in Russia's Ural Mountains. Kyiv has justified the strikes by accusing Wildberries of providing drone technology and other components to Russia's military, a claim the company denies. The attacks have also come in addition to months of Ukraine targeting Russia's energy infrastructure. In the latest, authorities in the Siberian city of Tumen said drones struck an oil refinery without detailing the scale of the damage incurred. Charles Maines, NPR News, Moscow.
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7: From the Fairbanks Museum in St. Johnsbury, this is the Eye on the Sky weather update. Today will be our last quiet weather day before a more unsettled weather pattern moves in for the start of next week. Highs will range in the 80s with a mix of sun and clouds throughout the day. There is a chance for a few stray showers or even a rumble of thunder in the St. Lawrence Valley this afternoon, but for the rest of Vermont, we're expecting another calm and dry weather day. Now for the forecast details, today sun mixing with clouds, the slight chance of a shower in the St. Lawrence Valley with highs in the 80s. Then tonight, periods of clouds with lows in the 50s to low 60s. Then for Monday, increasing clouds with a chance of afternoon showers or thunderstorms, mainly west of the Greens. Highs will be in the 80s. I'm meteorologist Megan Duncan with an eye on the sky.
8: 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I'm Manoush Zomorodi. Today on the show, ideas about addiction and moderation.
9: I think moderation is so important. There are so many things in life that we want a little of, maybe quite a bit of, but not too much of. And, you know, Aristotle obviously had this insight many centuries ago.
8: This is Dhruv Kular. He is a physician at Weill Cornell Medical College, and he would love his patients to live by Aristotle's famous words. It is best to rise from life as from a banquet, neither thirsty nor drunken. But in the modern era,
9: our world is kind of designed for too much these days. It's just inundated with content and food and desire and all sorts of things.
8: For some people, just having access to all these earthly delights makes moderation impossible. Take a woman named Mary, for example.
9: I met Mary last year. She's a middle-aged woman, and she has been struggling with alcohol addiction for decades. She told me that she started drinking when she was 18 years old, and soon after, she could drink something like 18 beers in a sitting and barely even seem buzzed. And Mary tried all sorts of things to try to cut back on her drinking. She entered Alcoholics Anonymous. She used a medication called Antabuse. She tried alcohol rehab, but none of them were effective. And she struggled with alcohol, and it started to really take a toll on many aspects of her life.
8: Then, about a year ago, she was at a bar with a friend who usually also liked

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1: Good morning. 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I'm Aaron Kimball with news headlines. Rice Memorial High School has a plan to shield itself from ongoing fallout from the Catholic Church's sex abuse scandal. The private high school building and grounds are owned by the Roman Catholic Diocese of Burlington, which filed for bankruptcy protections in 2024. The diocese has begun selling assets to pay for its legal bills and eventually pay creditors. These also include its headquarters across the street from Rice. But Rice says it has donors who are willing to help buy the campus from the diocese for $4.3 million. If a judge approves the sale, Rice would be owned by a new nonprofit without any changes to the school's operations. And the University of New Hampshire recently received an $8 million grant to study ticks and the diseases they carry. The National Science Foundation funding will help the researchers to study how factors such as habitat, changing climate, and tick migration patterns influence the parasites. David Needle is the principal researcher.
2: They are a prey. They are a parasite, right? And they're also a host. So if we can put that all together and see how those different impacts alter their ecology, but then also, very importantly, their pathogen carriage, we can know things.
1: He says they'll collect ticks from across New Hampshire and use that data to create models predicting how tick movement and diseases may change over time. Taking a look at the eye in the sky forecast for today, another beautiful day on tap as weather patterns change as we head into the work week. Sun mixing with clouds today, a slight chance for a late day shower or rumble of thunder in the St. Lawrence Valley. Highs today mostly in the 80s. Currently around the Green Mountain State, 67 in St. Albans, 62 in Newport, 60 in Randolph, 63 in Bennington, and 63 as well in Manchester.
3: This is Weekend Edition from NPR News. I'm Aisha Roscoe. Good morning, and thank you for being here with us today. With the resumption of U.S. attacks on Iran over the past couple of weeks, President Trump on Thursday told Axios that he was considering a, quote, massive attack, bigger than ever before on Iran. But by Friday, he seemed to change his mind, calling off new strikes on Iran, saying that negotiations to end the war, which started nearly 5 months ago, are ongoing. It's hard to know where things stand, though, and here to tell us how all of this sounds to Americans, it's senior national political correspondent Mara Liasson. Good morning, Mara.
4: Good morning, Aisha.
3: So there's a mounting political cost of the war with Iran as the midterms quickly approach, right?
4: Absolutely. The war has been unpopular all along, but new polling last week shows that the war has become less popular even among voters who self-identify as MAGA, as Trump's core supporters. There's a new Politico poll that showed the number of MAGA voters who want the war to continue dropped by 13 points since May. And even though Trump said over a year ago when he first bombed Iran that Iran's nuclear enrichment facilities were, quote, totally obliterated, he said at another point that the war has been a, quote, total and complete victory, 100%. The war is still going on, and voters don't like it. Oil prices and fertilizer prices and food prices are still high because of the war, and that's just bad for the president and his party in the midterms.
3: Is this war and all that comes with it actually creating daylight between President Trump and his party?
4: Some daylight. A small group of Republicans in the House, four of them, joined Democrats for the second time to vote in favor of a war powers resolution. And the problem for Republicans is not just that Trump can't seem to find a face-saving way to end the war, but that he's talking about Iran. He's threatening Iran. He's going to Dover to receive the remains of Americans killed in the war, instead of talking about what Republicans wish he would focus on, which is how he's going to bring prices down. And that really raises the question about whether Trump cares if Republicans

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2: From the Fairbanks Museum in St. Johnsbury, this is the Eye on the Sky weather update. Today will be our last quiet weather day before a more unsettled weather pattern moves in for the start of next week. Highs will range in the 80s with a mix of sun and clouds throughout the day. There is a chance for a few stray showers or even a rumble of thunder in the St. Lawrence Valley this afternoon. But for the rest of Vermont, we're expecting another calm and dry weather day. Now for the forecast details. Today, sun mixing with clouds with a slight chance of a shower in the St. Lawrence Valley with highs in the 80s. Then tonight, periods of clouds with lows in the 50s to low 60s. Then for Monday, increasing clouds with a chance of afternoon showers or thunderstorms, mainly west of the Greens. Highs will be in the 80s. I'm meteorologist Megan Duncan with an eye on the sky.
3: I'm Linda Kenyon with these headlines. German authorities are searching for the suspect who rammed a van near Berlin's Pride Festival. One person was killed, at least 16 others injured. Police say the 21-year-old suspect is identified as Abdul B and that he has ties to Islamic groups in the German capital. Yemen's Iran-backed Houthi rebels say they fired missiles and drones at Saudi Arabia in response to Saudi airstrikes on Yemen's city of Hodeidah in the Red Sea. And the late South Carolina Republican Senator Lindsey Graham will lie in state in the U.S. Capitol Rotunda Tuesday. His funeral service will be held at the National Cathedral. President Trump is expected to attend. I'm Linda Kenyon, NPR News, Washington.

0: Vermont Public's live stream service is supported by ARC Mechanical, Mitsubishi electric heat pump experts in eastern Vermont and western New Hampshire, installing efficient heat pumps that cool in summer and heat in winter to help maximize comfort and minimize a carbon footprint. ARCMECH.com.
1: Any changes to the school's operations. And two nonprofits are seeking a space to open a year-round shelter for people experiencing homelessness. As Vermont Public's Carly Berlin reports, it would be the largest of its kind in the state.
2: The Champlain Valley Office of Economic Opportunity and Champlain Housing Trust are looking for a location to house a 100-bed emergency shelter in Chittenden County. That would put a sizable dent in the need for shelter in the area, where tent encampments have become a common sight throughout the year. Paul Dragon is the Office of Economic Opportunity's executive director. He says last month they counted 250 people living outdoors in and around Burlington.
3: The conditions warrant some harm reduction. People can't keep staying outside in this heat. They can't stay out through the winter.
2: This shelter would replace the group's extreme cold weather shelter at a community center in Burlington. It only opened when state funding kicked in at minus 10 degrees. Carly Berlin, Vermont Public.
1: Carly's reporting is presented in partnership with VT Digger. The Eye in the Sky forecast calls for sun mixing with clouds today. Slight chance for a late day shower or some thunder perhaps in the St. Lawrence Valley. Highs in the 80s. Currently in St. Johnsbury, 65, as well as Randolph. 74 in South Burlington and Middlebury. 64 in Brattleboro.
4: This is Weekend Edition from NPR News. I'm Aisha Roscoe. Good morning, and thank you for joining us today. The war in Iran has been costly. At least 3,000 killed, according to Iranian officials. 18 American service members are dead. A $37 billion price tag to wage the war, according to the Pentagon. And global oil prices are currently hovering near $100 a barrel. Now, there may be a new front in the war in the Red Sea. Houthi rebels in Yemen, allies of Iran, have traded missile and drone strikes with Saudi Arabia and say they are blocking the Strait of Bab el-Mandeb. April Longley Alley is a senior fellow at the Washington Institute and an expert on Yemen, and she joins us now. Good morning.
5: Good morning.
4: So the Houthis have struck at least two oil tankers. What can you tell us about the blockade the Houthis say they've imposed?
5: The Houthis have said they've imposed a blockade on Saudi Arabia. So they've actually been clear they are not closing the entire strait at this point. Their goals are to put a lot of pressure on Saudi Arabia. They feel like this is a moment where they can extract concessions. But of course, the effect of this blockade on Saudi Arabia, as they call it, this is going to affect traffic in the Red Sea writ large. And the last time the Houthis said they were targeting certain types of ships, it ended up spreading very quickly. So this has larger implications than just for Saudi Arabia.
4: And remind us who the Houthis are.
5: Sure. The Houthis they're a well-armed militant group that are based in northern Yemen. And in 2015, they pushed the government out. And since then, they've consolidated their control of that area, plus along the Red Sea coast. And they're the de facto authorities. So they got their start in the early 2000s. They're a relatively new group. And they're also a young group. Their leadership is young. They've spent most of their adult lives in some kind of conflict. They're hostile to Israel, to the U.S., to Western influence. They have a history of conflict with Saudi Arabia. And as you said, they're allies of Iran. They're openly part of the axis of resistance. So they view this struggle in the Middle East in similar ways to the Iranian regime.
4: Well, talk to me about that relationship. President Trump says he holds Iran responsible for the attacks by the Houthis, calling them, quote, a surrogate and or proxy of Iran. What is that relationship?
5: The Houthis are partners, not proxies of Iran. The partnership is very close, and this partnership has grown over time. So Iran provides the Houthis with military support, diplomatic support, some financial support, and they really helped to make the Houthis the organization they are today, one that can control that territory and then threaten maritime shipping. But they still

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2: From the Fairbanks Museum in St. Johnsbury, this is the Eye on the Sky weather update. Today will be our last quiet weather day before a more unsettled weather pattern moves in for the start of next week. Highs will range in the 80s with a mix of sun and clouds throughout the day. There is a chance for a few stray showers or even a rumble of thunder in the St. Lawrence Valley this afternoon. But for the rest of Vermont, we're expecting another calm and dry weather day. Now for the forecast details. Today, sun mixing with clouds with a slight chance of a shower in the St. Lawrence Valley with highs in the 80s. Then tonight, periods of clouds with lows in the 50s to low 60s. Then for Monday, increasing clouds with a chance of afternoon showers or thunderstorms, mainly west of the Greens. Highs will be in the 80s. I'm meteorologist Megan Duncan with an eye on the sky.
3: I'm Linda Kenyon with these headlines. Firefighters are working to suppress and contain 88 large wildfires across the country, including 21 new large incidents since yesterday. Some 23,000 firefighters and support personnel nationwide are working to knock down those flames. The fires come amid soaring temperatures that have parts of the country trapped under a heat dome. German police are hunting for a 21-year-old suspect wanted for ramming a van into a crowd near Berlin's Pride Festival. One person was killed, 16 others injured. Iran is reporting no U.S. strikes overnight for the first time in nearly 2 weeks. U.S. Central Command has not commented. I'm Linda Kenyon, NPR News.

0: caught up in that act. A mother asks her teenage son all her questions about what it means to be a boy, which is, of course, exactly the sort of thing you do not want your mother asking you on tape at 15. Stay with us.
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4: This American Life, Act One, Infinite Gent. So what exactly does an injection of testosterone do to you? What kind of changes do you feel? Back in 2002, when we first broadcast today's show, our producer Alex Bloomberg talked with Griffin Hansberry about that experience. Griffin got massive testosterone shots as part of transitioning from female to male, which Griffin did after he got out of college. I should say that because it's been over 20 years since this interview happened, you might notice some ideas about gender and some language that are of its time. Also, a quick heads up to listeners that the interview acknowledges the existence of sex and sexual desire.
5: I went to Bryn Mawr College, which is a women's college, and chose a women's college because I strongly identified as a woman at the time, as a feminist, and as a dyke. I had my leather biker jacket and my big leather belt and my black t-shirts and my Doc Marten boots, you know, my combat boots. And that felt pretty comfortable for a while. And then my sophomore year in college, I was lying in bed with my girlfriend. I don't know if we were talking or what it was. And it just sort of hit me like a bolt of lightning, as they say. And I just knew that I had to change my body. So I started doing the research on it. And the only way to do that was to take testosterone. My first injection was a pretty large one of 2 cc's of 200 milligram strength depotestosterone, which is a fairly high amount. To give you a sense of how much that is, the average amount of testosterone in an average male body is between 300 and 1,000 nanograms per deciliter of blood. Mm-hmm. After that shot, and after an average shot, my testosterone levels go up to over 2,000 nanograms per deciliter, so that I have the testosterone of two high testosterone men in my body at once.
6: You have the testosterone of two linebackers.
5: Exactly.
6: Yeah.
5: Exactly. That's a lot. It's a lot of tea. What's amazing about it is how instantaneous it is, that it happens within a few days, really. The world just, you know, changes.
6: What were some of the changes that you didn't expect?
5: The most overwhelming feeling is the incredible increase in libido and change in the way that I perceived women and the way I thought about sex. Before testosterone, I would be riding the subway, which is the traditional hotbed of lust in the city, and I would see a woman on the subway, and I would think, you know, she's attractive. I'd like to meet her. You know, what's that book she's reading? I could talk to her. This is what I would say. There would be a narrative. There would be this stream of language. It would be very verbal. After testosterone, there was no narrative. There was no language whatsoever. It was just I would see a woman who was attractive or not attractive. She might have an attractive quality, you know, nice ankles or something, and the rest of her would be fairly unappealing to me. But that was enough to basically just flood my mind with aggressive pornographic images, just one after another.

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4: I'm Janine Herbst with these headlines. In Berlin, the man suspected of driving a vehicle into a crowd at a pride parade last night, killing at least one and injuring dozens of others, has been killed in a police shootout. Authorities say they found him today in a suburb and that he charged them with a sharp instrument and police opened fire. The Normandy D-Day beaches in northern France have been designated by UNESCO as a protected World Heritage Site. The UNESCO committee, meeting in South Korea today, also added Mount Olympus in Greece to the list. And at the weekend box office, The Odyssey took the top spot again, taking in an estimated $87 million in its second weekend. Globally, the film has made nearly $640 million. I'm Janine Herbst, NPR News.

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0: 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And everything besides love is cowardice. You want to be brave? You want to be tough? Are you hard? Peace and love is the toughest, hardest thing you can do. Yeah, I'm angry too. 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But anger is easy. That is easy. Build a bridge, it's where the courage is. Build a bridge, it's where the courage is. Build a bridge, it's where the courage is. Shine your light. Shine your light. Thank you.
1: That's Flea at the Tiny Desk. We just heard A Plea. Before that, Morning Cry. Josh Newell recorded and mixed this concert, and he produced it with Kara Frain. After the break, Natalie Merchant revisits her catalog as a solo artist. 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
1: It's Tiny Desk Radio from NPR Music. I'm Robin Hilton. Today, we've been listening to artists who became solo acts. Caroline Polachek was in the electropop duo Chairlift. Flea only recently stepped out of the Red Hot Chili Peppers to make jazz. We've now arrived at our third and final act. Well, for anyone of a certain age, including myself, that song really takes me back. 10,000 Maniacs doing These Are Days. You could not escape this song in 1992. And the soulful voice behind it is Natalie Merchant. Yeah.

0: 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Bound for Canaan.
1: That's Natalie Merchant from 2016 at the Tiny Desk. We just heard Weeping Pilgrim. Before that, Texas. And Motherland. Bob Boylan and Morgan Walker were the producers for this performance, and Josh Rogerson was the audio engineer. Tiny Desk Radio is produced by Walter Ray Watson, Noah Caldwell, and Danica Panetta. Neil Tivolt is the technical director. Our series editor is Lars Gottrich. Saraya Mohammed is our executive producer. Sonali Mehta is the executive director of NPR Music. And our theme was composed by Kaylin Ellis. Thanks so much for listening to Tiny Desk Radio from NPR Music. I'm Robin Hilton. 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
3: 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It's time for the Folk Show with Kate McNally here on Vermont Public. 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
7: Good evening. 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
8: To look at me, you may not think that I'm a femme fatale. But I've got more boyfriends than I can count. You know I don't mean pals. Well, there's Andrew, Barney, Charlie, Dan, and Ed, to note a few. I used to get their names mixed up, but now he's...

We started up that set here on The Folk Show with Christine Lavin, Don't Ever Call Your Sweetheart By His Name, and then Kathy Fink singing about the No-Tell Hotel. She also is singing about some raffle tickets. What is it, two for $10, three for $12? Well, we've got a deal for you during our summer raffle, and the grand prize for our summer raffle this year, $35,000 towards a new car or $30,000 in cash. And the sooner you get yourself some tickets, the more chances you have to win, so you don't want to wait. Here's the breakdown for the summer raffle. One ticket for $50, six tickets for $150, 85 tickets for $1,000, so you can get enough to share with your friends. 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That should put a smile on your face. 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
1: And then she said, have a nice day. I said, have a nice day. And I wish that you wouldn't say that to me, not that way. I don't want to have a nice day. What do you want to do then?

Yeah, I play a good G chord.

0: That's called The Silver Dollar from Ethan Satiawan on the mandolin. Louise Bicken on the fiddle. They are Hildeland, and they are going to be at 3S Art Space in Portsmouth at 7 o'clock on Thursday, July 30th. 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
1: Just a little atom of chlorine, valence minus one.

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0: One of my favorites. The Harmony Sisters doing a Bessie Jones of the Georgia Sea Islands tune here on The Folk Show. There's another one of my favorites.
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0: Leon Redbone from his Champagne Charlie album. And please don't talk about me when I'm gone. Before that, you heard Sam Bush from the Radio John Songs of John Hartford collection. And I'm Still Here from his Aeroplane album, John Hartford. Before that, up on the hill where they do the boogie. And you heard the Harmony Sisters, Things Are Coming My Way, with the Austin Lounge Lizards just before that.
1: 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I'm Eric Brooks, and the second hour of The Folk Show with Kate McNally is just ahead. 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